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4: Game 4 of the NBA Finals tonight in New York, with the Spurs looking to steal another win and tie the series versus the Knicks. Here's Spurs' Luke Kornet.
5: I mean, yeah, you're obviously like happy to win the game. 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So all kind of about game 4 and just kind of our process of trying to play our best 48 minutes now.
4: 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Hey, led by a pair of goals from their captain Jordan Staal, including a third period game winner, the Canes knocked off the Golden Knights 5-3 in game 4 of the Stanley Cup Finals last night. The series is now tied and heads back to Raleigh for game 5 tomorrow. And North Carolina is back in the Baseball College World Series for the second time in 3 years. The fifth-ranked Tar Heels, with a record of 50 wins and only 12 losses, will be in Omaha for their opener, taking on Ole Miss on Friday. See Sharon Thorsland's article at WBT.com for more on the Hills baseball team. 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

0: trying to do my part to save this country. And I don't mean to take myself too seriously or to sound hyperbolic, but I am the savior of this country. 704-570-1079. Just got this. By the way, that is the number to call. And you can also text that number, thanks to Liberty Buick GMC. So on the text is here, nice fella named Jim sent a text, and it reads, "Hey, man, what are you doing tomorrow at 3? Need you to get on instead of Curtis." Now, I didn't know what that meant, because Brett Winterbull is on at 3. But I come to find out, I haven't been paying attention this week, so I guess Mr. Winterbull is on vacation, and Curtis Sliwa, the legend Curtis Sliwa from New York, the man who started the Guardian Angels, has been filling in. Thank you, you know, for the sentiment, but there is absolutely no way WBT would let me on this radio station in the daytime. Not me. Too dangerous for the daytime. They did a couple of times, but I think they regretted it right away. It was the first time I ever did a show on WBT. I was a guest, took Vince Coakley's place for a couple of days when his mom died and he had to be gone. And I think that that since I've developed my own show and it is what it is, I don't think they would put me on during the day. I think they scared. They'd be too scared to do it. But that's all right. I got 11 listeners here at night. It's fine. I do what I do, you know. I do what I do. Okay, so here's the latest of what's going on with the race hustlers trying to make a big deal of, you know, it being racist that a black guy killed a white guy and then he got sentenced to prison. You know, calling that racist. This organization, the petition, has been put up, and it is calling for the arrest of Austin Metcalf's twin brother, Hunter, who happened to be there that morning when all of it happened. So, yeah, this organization of lowlife demons is now throwing on this family who's already lost their son to murder more trouble, calling for their other son to be arrested. Here's the way the petition reads, quote, "As a member of the black community in America, the ongoing injustices we face daily have reached a tipping point. Our community is fed up with a perpetual cycle of violence and discrimination that remains unchecked by a social justice system that too often turns a blind eye to our plight. In Frisco, Texas, on April 2nd, 2025, an alarming incident occurred at Kuykendall Stadium, where individuals Hunter and Austin Metcalf allegedly assaulted Carmelo Anthony. Austin Metcalf lost his life in the process. This incident is emblematic of a broader issue of racial inequality in the United States and highlights the urgent need for action. Hunter Metcalf's assault on Carmelo Anthony contributed to his twin brother's death and cannot be ignored. It is critical for maintaining public trust in the judicial system that Metcalf be held accountable for his actions. The immediate arrest. I said the immediate arrest of Metcalf and a thorough investigation into the incident are paramount. To ensure justice is served, we also demand the release of all video footage of the original incident on April 2nd, 2025. Transparency and accountability are essential in evaluating and understanding the events that transpired. Okay. Sure. Yeah, good move. Good move, demons. They already had the video evidence in court, and guess what? It all pointed to Carmelo Anthony being a murderer. An unprovoked murderer. He wasn't afraid for his life. He challenged his victim. Touch me and see what happens. Does that sound like somebody who's being attacked? No, it doesn't. But these people, I mean, you think about what it would take. The complete and total lack of any type of feelings toward decency. Think of the complete and total void of decency and civility you would have to come up with this crap. So, here's what this boils down to. According to the minds of these people, the black guy could do anything he wanted to do and shouldn't be held accountable for it. As a matter of fact, the white guy deserved it, okay? According to these people and the way they're thinking, I see it as they think that Austin Metcalf deserved to be killed. Not just because he had the gall to ask Carmelo Anthony to get out from under their tent, that is their school's tent, that he's not supposed to be there. Not only because he had the audacity to ask him to leave, but he had the audacity to ask him to leave and be white at the same time. So, you know, he deserved to be killed. He deserved to be murdered and just taken down at the age of 17. Those were his two offenses. Telling the black guy he couldn't do something he wanted to do, asking him to leave, and being white. So now, Austin Metcalf is dead. He is dead. So what do they think? So now, we go after the next best thing. Because if they could, and some of these psychos out there protesting have said, they should dig him up and stab him again. Yeah, they've said that. So now they can't dig him up and send him to prison, right, for being the aggressor and being the one who was really doing something against the law. So they go after the next best thing, and that would be his twin brother who was there. And his twin brother that held him as he died in his arms. Now they say he needs to go to jail. He is the one who really broke the law. How did he break the law? By having the same DNA as his evil white devil brother, and for being there and not helping Carmelo Anthony kill his evil white brother. People are sick. All right, now I'm moving on. I got other stuff to talk about, and we'll get to it coming up next.
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7: High humidity, high temperatures, and knocking on the door of records later this week. By Friday, we're flirting with triple-digit high temperatures here. 72 tonight, southwest winds, isolated thunderstorm, mostly sunny, hot tomorrow, 94 degrees. I'm meteorologist Scott Laurie Moore on Charlotte's FM News Talk, 107.9 WBT.
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0: Get back! Hey, unapologetic in-your-face conservatism, too dangerous to be on during the day. Too dangerous for daytime. That's me. Uh-huh. 704-570-1079 is the phone number. And don't forget, if you want to catch all of this show, if you miss any of it, you can get the podcast later, right after the show, it gets posted. You can follow me on social media and get the podcast for this show, the other show that I do, the syndicated morning show that I do with my partner Riggins and Lindsay. You can get the podcast that my wife and I do together. And then another podcast I do called Political Smoke, where I'm smoking cigars and talking politics. And then there's another one that I do every night called the Richie Roundup after this show, stuff I didn't get to on the radio. So, man, I get sick of me. There are so many podcasts and stuff of me. I really get sick of my own voice. That's why if I'm not working, I don't want to talk. I get tired of talking. It's just I get tired of hearing myself. But you can get all of that at tjritchie.com. R-I-T-C-H-I-E is how you spell Richie, the cool way. All right. So, we got to get to this. It's a big deal. There was a primary last night and it was important. Oh, was it important? Because in Maine, the Democrats voted for a guy who has a Nazi tattoo, lied about his Nazi tattoo, saying that he's too stupid to know that it was a Nazi tattoo for 18 years. He said that he threatened to rape people. He bragged about drawing male genitalia in porta potties. He also bragged about making the love to himself in porta potties. He praised Islamic terrorists. He was on an app known to be used by predators to contact minors. Not minors like coal miners, but like young people. And he said that Purple Heart recipient deserved to die, and all kinds of other things about his fellow service people. He's also they voted for a man who's also never shampooed his hair, and that's what they think they have to do to make him say we got a man now representing the Democrat Party. What makes a man? Well, he doesn't shave or shampoo his hair. And obviously, I'm looking at this picture where he's standing behind the podium. It says Graham Platner for U.S. Senate. I don't know when this was taken. I don't think it was taken last night. But he's doing a Nazi salute, and he's got big sweat moons in his armpits. Pocahontas, Elizabeth Warren, is standing there beside him looking awkward with a microphone. You know, just a couple of commies hanging out. Well, he won the primary. So obviously there are a lot of the Democrats in Maine are Nazi supporters, pervert supporters, the whole thing. It's a piece of his speech from last night.
19: Any of those who feel let down or disappointed or disillusioned, it is my job to earn your trust, faith, and support. Redemption is not just some simple or easy destination. It's a journey.
0: It's a journey. Redemption is not just some easy destination. It's a journey. Is it, Graham? Tell us about the journey you took into the porta john, into the porta potty, where you said that every time you go into one, it makes you have to go to town on yourself. When you smell that blue water in there, it turns you on, and you have to make sweet love to yourself in the porta john. Tell us about that, Graham. Tell us about being out there on your oyster farm when you're planting oysters, trying to get them to grow and then blossom. Tell us about that, a regular man's man.
19: I've made mistakes in my life, mistakes that I regret, that I live with, and that I continue to learn from.
0: But one of those mistakes is not having a Nazi death tattoo on my chest for 18 years because I didn't know what that was. The mistake was not knowing what it was, but it wasn't a mistake to say I had a Nazi tattoo that I had covered up just a couple of months ago. The mistake was on the part of the my buddies in the tattoo shop with me, not telling me that it was a Nazi death tattoo. That's the mistake. The mistake was on their part and also the part of the tattoo artist for not telling me that it was they led me astray. They just didn't tell me that that was a Nazi death tattoo.
19: And I'm still far from perfect.
0: Yeah, I am. I'm far from perfect because I haven't bagged all of the chicks that I want so far. You know, old P. Hustle's getting after it, though. You let me get senator in front of my name. I'm going to be scoring with every chick that you could see for miles around. That's right. They'll be getting towel pics of me from daylight to dark.
19: I wake up and I try to be a little bit better and a little bit kinder than I was the day before.
0: Oh, God. Yeah, that's what we need. We need a kinder Nazi communist. Okay. Thank you, Graham. You're such a sweet guy. What a joke. What a clown. But these Democrats, man, there they are. Cheering him on. I wonder when this is all over if Elizabeth Warren is going to get a Nazi death tattoo or Bernie Sanders. You know, I happen to be one of the millions and millions of Americans living paycheck to paycheck. And when I get my next paycheck, I'm going to go to that tattoo parlor. I'm going to go to the tattoo parlor and I'm going to get a tattoo. I'm going to get the Nazi death head tattoo right on my chest like Graham Platner. But I can't go now because of all of Trump and his billionaire buddies taking all the money. But you'll see. We're all going to have matching Nazi tattoos. Just like Graham. He's leading the way. He is a new kind of senator. a great American. I mean, they might as well, right? They might as well. Okay, hang on. We got more coming up.
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3: From me is a lot harder to accept, because if I weren't so talented, so brilliant, so handsome, so funny, you would think that I'm more on your level, so then you would be, you know, come closer to accepting it from somebody who's more on your level, who wasn't, you know, a better person all the way around than you are. You know, just, I mean, in general, a better person from top to bottom. You know, it's a lot harder to accept reality from somebody that you have to, you know, admit that is just an all around better person than you. So I get it. I get it. So you lash out, you call me a racist, all these unfounded things, racist, you know, homophobic, Nazi, you know, all of the things. So I don't know, but here's, I've thought about this, cause I am a man of the people, and I love helping people. And that's why I'm on here. I'm not on here every night because I'm making a crap ton of money. I mean, that's been established. I'm on here to help the community. I'm on here to help people who don't understand. I'm here to help you weak-minded, what most people would just refer to as a loser, and then cast them aside. No, I think you're worth helping. All of you who are calling me it's not all of you. It's probably one or two people that are texting me from, you know, the same different numbers. Cause all the speech patterns are the same, and the writing and the broken English and the whole thing. I mean, I can tell it's coming from the same person, but I'm here to help, and I want to help. Most people who have my credentials, you know, are too head in the clouds, you know, big time celebrity, don't have time for the little man or the little woman, but I do. I've always made time for the little man and the little woman. But it's kind of like, you know, a trapped animal. When you're trying to free them from the trap, they don't know, so they try to bite you and attack you, because all they know is that you're trying to hurt them too. And they don't realize I'm trying to help them. I'm trying to free them from this bear trap of the Democrat Party. But yet they keep trying to bite me. So I will make you a promise. I will keep trying. I'm not going to give up on you. No matter what kind of names you call me, no matter what kind of insults you throw at me, and you think that you're being clever and that you got me and you put me in my place, I'm going to keep trying, because I am a man of the Jesus. And Jesus has blessed me with all of these attributes, all of these things, these, you know, handsome, smart, funny, talented, the whole thing. So, since I have been blessed, I'm going to try to help you. So stop fighting. Just let it happen. Your life will be so much better. Allow me to heal you.

0: and a good Wednesday evening to you. Welcome into the Nick Craig Show on Charlotte's FM News Talk, 107.9 FM, WBT. The Democrat Party has created a real quagmire for themselves in the state of Maine as primary election results continue to flow in over the next couple of weeks. The states, unlike the general election, obviously, which is in November, states have different calendars for their primary. For example, North Carolina's was back in March. We watched those Texas primary results a couple of weeks ago as well. California last week and a couple of other states, including Maine and South Carolina yesterday, where Graham Planter has successfully won the Democrat primary in Maine with 72% of the vote. He essentially was running the contest alone. There was another individual by the name of Janet Mills who was running but dropped out back a couple of months ago. So while her name was on the ballot, she was not actively running a campaign. And so now the Democrats are in a major serious problem. Why is that the case? For the last 10 years, little more than 10 years, Democrats have consistently used the talking points and consistently gone down the rabbit hole of President Donald Trump's character, and in larger part, the character of Republicans across the nation. And while that is a fine political strategy to have, if you want to become the party of character, if you want to become the party of candidates that do not have any issues in their past and do not have any controversies, I welcome that. But the Democrat Party is not that. The Democrat Party is just as flawed as the Republican Party. There are Democrat candidates that are just as flawed as Republican candidates. There are Republican candidates that are just as flawed as Democrat candidates. That is very much equal across the board. So for 10 years, when you stake out and circle the wagons around this concept of we're the party of high character, high brow, high moral individuals, when you do that, you have to follow it. But you can't use these talking points for 10 years and claim Donald Trump is a scumbag. Donald Trump is a criminal in the Oval Office. He's got all of these problems from the past, and he's a low character, low moral individual. And we, the Democrat Party, are going to give the American people a chance and a choice to vote for somebody with morals and then elect a guy like Graham Planter. You have undoubtedly heard about this character over the last couple of weeks. He is a scandal-plagued Democrat who just walked through the Maine primary for the United States Senate and will look to unseat Susan Collins, the Republican, coming up in November. Planter, over just the last couple of weeks, has had some of the most damning controversies that I have ever seen against a political candidate. He previously had a Nazi tattoo on his chest. There are some very questionable social media postings from him. Sexual text messages using apps that are ripe with child abuse and child trafficking. While he was married, accusations of sexual abuse. Just list after list after list of major controversies that Planter has dealt with all in the last couple of weeks. There's been a couple of explosive stories literally within the last 2 weeks against Graham Planter. And now he is the Democrats' guy. Now, there is, of course, always the possibility that he drops out of the race. But from everything we've seen from this guy, including hoping and wishing that U.S. service members died in combat, I don't really think that that's something that he's going to do. And so the Democrats are stuck with him. The Democrats now have to defend these actions on the national stage. He went into hiding essentially earlier this month after many of these scandals continued to take out. He was hiding from the press. Most recently, the New York Times dropped a report with disturbing claims from Graham Planter's ex-girlfriends, one of his ex-girlfriends, claiming that Planter locked her in a room and forcibly grabbed her consistently. These are some of the allegations that have come out again just in the last couple of days. And so, again, you have a hard problem when you are a political party that has put so much capital, so much of your political investment into wanting to be the party of character, the party of morals, and then elect a guy like Graham Planter. But see, this is yet again another shining example of Democrats' standards. And the old saying goes, to quote the great Chris Plant, if it weren't for double standards, Democrats would have no standards at all. And he's absolutely correct when he says this. Case in point, this was the discussion on CNN last night, just hours after the polls closed. Abby Phillips, who hosts the late night show on CNN, obviously discussing a lot of the election results, discussing a lot of what was going on. This was the reaction from a Democrat, a Gen Zer, on CNN last night. Take a listen for yourself. Don't take my word for it.
1: There probably is more coming out, don't you think, Adam?
2: There could be, but we are now witnessing the post-cancellation, post-purity style of politics that the Republican Party has ushered in.
0: Hold on a second here. That the Republican Party has ushered in. It's the Republicans' fault that this is happening? It's the Republicans' fault that Democrats have spent the better part of a decade proclaiming to the American people that they're the party of consistency and morality and decency? It's the Republicans' fault that that's the case? I don't think so.
2: I'm not going to sit here and defend things Graham Plattner did in his past. Not even Graham Plattner defends these things that he did in his past. But we have watched for a decade as Republicans have repeatedly lowered the threshold, lowered the standards for their candidates. And now Democrats are going to keep holding our candidates to an infinitely higher standard while we have Ken Paxton in Texas, while we have Donald Trump sitting in the Oval Office right now. And I guess it remains to be seen, but I also want to reframe.
1: Is it a high standard or is it a low standard?
2: Listen,
1: because I'm not sure that he's being held to a higher standard than anybody else.
2: Well, but the Republican Party is absolutely holding him to a higher standard than they hold their own candidates. I mean, Donald Trump had a sit-down dinner with Nick Fuentes, and the very same people who were silent about that are now clutching their pearls about this admittedly weird tattoo that Graham Plattner has apologized
1: and
2: for.
1: Acknowledge that. It's weird. It's a Nazi tattoo.
2: It's awful, yeah.
3: It's awful, yeah. Oh, I'm a Gen Z millennial. His awful tattoo. His weird tattoo.
0: Notice the cover there? It's not a weird tattoo. The guy had a Nazi tattoo on his chest. And to Democrats, because they know how politically damning that is, what do they say?
3: Well, this guy had a weird tattoo, man. He had a weird tattoo, guys.
0: No, he had a Nazi tattoo on his chest. But there's the cover. Again, going back to the double standards argument and discussion. And I will say this, I'll give Abby Phillips credit. I'm not typically a fan of hers, but she says it right out loud. This is not a weird tattoo. This is a Nazi tattoo that this guy had on his chest. You guys in the Democrat Party have been claiming that Donald Trump is a Nazi for the last 10 years, and you've now just elected a guy that previously had a Nazi tattoo on his chest. Make that make sense. Make that work for me. Make that logical for me. It's not. And then the conversation immediately transitioning into Republicans have lowered the standards, Republicans have lowered the bar, and Democrats are holding their candidates to a higher standard. It's just not true. It's not true at all. And again, it's kind of a trap that the Democrats have set themselves, because at the end of the day, they can't control candidates. This is the problem, right? The voters get to decide. You have these primary elections that take place in all these different states, and it's the voters that get to decide. This is the problem with investing so much into something like the Democrats have done over the last 10 years and not be able to back it up, not be able to be consistent with that argument. And so now they are stuck with an incredibly flawed candidate in the state of Maine that they're now going to have to defend on the national stage and is going to give Republicans a major talking point to use in the midterm elections. I've got a couple of final thoughts on this situation unfolding in Maine. We'll get to those details coming up here in just a couple of minutes as the Nick Craig Show continues on Charlotte's FM News Talk 107.9 WBT. 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
6: I'm Chief Meteorologist Tara Lane in the Queen City News Pinpoint Weather Center. Partly cloudy, warm, and humid overnight. Temperatures start in the low 70s for Thursday morning. Thursday afternoon, we heat up even more again with highs reaching the low and mid-90s, but feels like temps will be in the upper 90s to around 100 once you factor in that humidity. We'll see a mix of sun and clouds and watch out again for a few spotty downpours and storms in the afternoon and early evening. I'm Chief Meteorologist Tara Lane for Charlotte's FM News Talk 107.9 WBT.
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3: And the United States responds within hours with 20 strategic strikes on their on various strategic targets, of which obviously we don't know, across Iran. We have the superiority in this war. We are continually controlling this country from the air, and there's literally nothing that they can do about it. They can take pot shots at helicopters here and there. Eventually, they will succeed. Eventually, they will shoot one down. But in the larger scheme of this conflict, in the grander scope of this conflict, the United States still has not only a little bit of an advantage, but a significant, a major advantage over the Iranians. Strait of Hormuz is blocked. They have no ability to generate any revenue. Their oil facilities are essentially stagnant at this point. There's nowhere to put the oil. The United States is still leading this, but the clock is ticking. The president of the United States and Donald Trump has either got to get a deal from the Iranians in the next couple of weeks or annihilate the country.

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0: Reconciliation being signed. Tony Katz today. Good to be with you. President Trump holding the press conference as we speak. I mean, he started with 20 minutes talking about the fountains and the reflecting pool and the color blue and how he needed to change what was happening with what was happening before. And you can't get reflection out of stone and it'll always leak. And they fixed it and it's great. Give the man credit where it's due. These things do matter. If we accept the idea that the fountain doesn't work and the pool doesn't work and this doesn't work and that doesn't work, we accept the idea that things don't work. They will work if you actually make them work. And if you demand that they actually do the job, you don't let government get involved and say, oh, it's going to cost $400 million. It's going to take 6 years. No, no, no. 45 days, $4 million, get done. What are y'all, crazy? Do it the way you're supposed to. We don't want to work on a government schedule. We want to work on a human schedule, the rational schedule. That's, you got to give Trump the credit where it's due on that. I don't give it, not everything needs credit. If he had renamed the reflecting pool after himself, I would have said that was a mistake. Fixing the reflecting pool, excellent work. And as for the fountains, same thing. But this is about reconciliation. This is about the safety and the security of the nation that Democrats don't care about. Democrats voted for a Nazi in Maine. I had not heard this. Somebody sent this to me on my Facebook feed, Tony Katz Radio. People are referring to him as Maine Fuhrer. That's really good because he's from Maine. Maine Fuhrer, Grand Plattner, Nazi tattoo, Nazi. He called me a Nazi, he called you a Nazi, he called all Republicans Nazis, all the Democrats called us Nazis. That's where we should discuss it from. So the guy with the Nazi tattoo, we call him a Nazi. And any Republican who doesn't call him a Nazi every single day is out of their mind. You cannot refer to Grand Plattner without calling him a Nazi. Can't be done. People are going to comment and be like, how dare you? No, no, no. How dare these people for years do this to the political right? Now you voted for a Nazi. Over 100,000 people in Maine voted for a Nazi. And we're going to say so every damn day. And then we're going to say so after you lose the general election. We're going to say so for the rest of our lives. You're going to beg us to stop. And we're going to say, is the Nazi not happy? I did not see that coming. All the jokes are coming your way. You did this. You got the left did this. They now have to live with that. They have to live with the fact that they did not vote to protect the country, to fund Border Patrol, to fund a whole host of things, to fund keeping fentanyl out of the country. They don't care if kids die. I've said this before, and you got to admit, that is very rough talk for me. It's not the way I talk. It's not the way I act. It's not the way I engage. None of it. What I'm doing purposefully is utilizing the rhetoric of the left. I'm utilizing their rhetoric against them. This is how they need to learn. I have no interest in being nice. I have an interest in the madness stopping, but I cannot be asked to be somebody who does not engage the way they do because, you know, it's not nice. They don't worry about being nice. What am I concerned about? Bloody heck, I've got videos up where I'm applauding Barry Weiss for actually trying to engage honesty at CBS, and now it seems it's going to be at CNN. And the left is infuriated with her. Why? Because she chose news over narrative. She's still on the left. She is not a conservative. She never has been. But she chose news over narrative. And that is something I'll applaud. And I've got people who haven't spoken to me. I mean, people I grew up with. It's been 25 years, Lord only knows. And they're like, do you really believe this? Or are you just trying to stir the pot? You haven't spoken to me in forever and a day, and this is what you bring to me? Stop it. How embarrassing. Let's go back to the part where we don't talk about anything. And I don't ask you questions, you don't ask me questions. If that's the way you're going to start. They cannot handle the fact that they are not in charge. If they're not in charge, the whole thing must be corrupt. That is the action. That is the movement. So I have taken to, in these situations, whether they're voting for a Nazi in Maine or whether they vote not to protect kids, as they did when they voted against Border Patrol and other things, that they are voters of Nazis, they support Nazis, and they're okay with dead kids. It's their words, their style being utilized against them. Maybe they should get better at this. Maybe they should be more decent. You first. Because they think it's all about Trump. I think it's all about how we survive and thrive. There's the difference. They think that my world is about Trump. My world is about my family. My world is about my hobbies and my friends and my passions. And my politics helped me get to the place where I get to enjoy the things I want and you can enjoy the things you want. That's what they're about. For them, their politics is their religion. And anything that violates their religion must be heresy. So we couldn't get the legislation passed to actually protect the country. Democrats didn't want to protect the country. They wanted kids to die. So we had to do reconciliation, a budget process that required no 60-vote threshold to open or close debate. Therefore, it was filibuster-proof, and you could pass it with a simple majority, and that's what happened. And this is what President Trump is signing in the Oval.
1: Starting on day one of my administration, we took the most dangerous, unsafe, violent open border in the world. We had the most unsafe border, I believe, anywhere in the world. And the numbers came out 2 days ago that for 11 months, not one person came into our country illegally through the southern border. We had 25 million people come in over a four-year period. We have it good, and nobody tries to come in. All the caravans, I came up with the name caravan. You'd have 25,000-30,000 people coming up, and they'd pour through the border. You've seen the scenes where they're knocking over the fences. A very, very bad, very dangerous situation. We don't have them anymore because they know they can't get through. So when they know they can't get through, they don't come. And a lot of lives are saved. Women were being raped on the journey up. They were being raped in numbers. 25-30% were being raped coming up. You don't have that anymore because they don't come up in caravans anymore.
0: That is a very real number. It was really exposed by Chris Burgard in his documentary Border, things called rape trees, etc. This was happening on the regular. And the Democrats did not want to do anything about it. I can argue with you. We can agree, I should say, that the border has been abdicated by the left and the right for years. For years. But during the 4 years of Biden's term, the political left did not care what happened to any women and to any children. They did not care what happened to brown people or black people or anyone else. They didn't care. And the only thing you can come to is they wanted people to be here so they could vote. And if some women got raped along the way, that's the price you pay for power. Now you say to me, Tony, that's cold. And I'll say to you, then you explain their position, because that's the only thing I can come to that explains who they are and what they're all about. Trump proved that you didn't need new laws. You just needed a new president. Just like the fountains, you just had to have the willpower to clean it up. That's it. That's all you needed. So the president is assigning this thing, and he's talking, he's going to answer questions. I haven't heard it yet. A lot of this has already happened. I saved it for the show so we could do it together. So you might want to grab a beverage, because you know it's going to get interesting. You just know it. I'm Tony Katz. Glad you guys are here. This is Tony Katz Today.
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4: News. I'm Ted Linner. The U.S. military launched a second round of fresh strikes on Iran. Fox's Jennifer Griffin.
5: We've heard of explosions occurring at ports along the Strait of Hormuz and along the Iranian coast. We've heard that Kish Island has been hit, Keshem Island, as well as sites in western Tehran.
4: Iran's president calling President Trump's threats a sign of desperation. The California election for governor set. Former Health and Human Services Secretary Javier Becerra and former Fox News commentator Steve Hilton, the top two vote getters, advancing on to November. Hilton telling Fox's The Story with Martha McCallum that if Californians want change, he's the candidate to back.
6: We've had 16 years of one-party rule in California. He's been part of that. He's been a career politician in California for 36 years.
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1: 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And all of this noise about what the Fed is doing, what's inflation doing, let's really peel the onion back and look at what are the things that we can be doing to take the worry and the stress out of your retirement.
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10: The second round complete. I'm Lisa Lucera, Fox News. U.S. Central Command says tonight's round of strikes on targets in Iran is over. It began at about 5:15 p.m. Eastern time.
11: Initial explosions were heard almost simultaneously at port cities.

0: along the Strait of Hormuz, Iranian air defenses, radars, and communication sites. Iran continues to frustrate the U.S. military by firing drones and missiles using mobile launchers that they can hide inside mountain tunnels.
1: Fox's Jennifer Griffin in Washington.
0: Earlier today, the president revealed the U.S. military had secretly been escorting oil tankers through the Strait of Hormuz, laden with over 100 million barrels, he said, in the middle of the night without Iran seeing them. The Apache helicopter hit by the Iranian drone yesterday was reportedly providing overwatch and protection for one of those vessels.
1: President Trump said a projectile landed inside the chopper but did not explode, and the pilots were able to put it in the water. They were rescued. Meanwhile, Kuwait says its air defense systems are firing after Iran threatened retaliation after the U.S. strikes, while warning sirens are going off in Bahrain. Microsoft co-founder Bill Gates testified before a House panel for hours today over his connection with convicted sex offender Jeffrey Epstein.
2: Fox obtained Gates' opening statement. In it, he says, meeting with Epstein was a grave error in judgment and that, quote, I never witnessed nor had any indication that Epstein was engaged in ongoing criminal conduct. I have learned a significant lesson and am now far more careful about who I engage with, even in a limited capacity.
1: Fox's Rich Edson at the Capitol. There are emails in the Epstein files where Epstein appears to have written notes to himself about Gates, including one about extramarital affairs. Gates has said he did have affairs, but the allegations he had affairs with Epstein survivors are false. 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
1: Justice announcing terror-related charges against multiple people accused of anti-Jewish threats.
8: The Department of Justice says a federal grand jury in Detroit has returned an indictment against 8 people from Michigan, Wisconsin, and Illinois for their alleged roles in conspiracies to make threats against leaders of the University of Michigan, law enforcement, and businesses, including the Jewish Federation of Detroit, over what prosecutors call the victims' perceived financial support for Israel. The U.S. Attorney's Office, in a statement, saying, in America, we rule by law, not by fear, that the DOJ will counter terror and intimidation threats with justice. Jeff Manasso, Fox News.
1: Kalshi is stepping up restrictions to address insider trading concerns, mandating employment disclosures for users trading on sensitive contracts.
9: It's adding some guardrails to address concerns about market manipulation and insider trading. It'll also launch a whistleblower portal and will assign risk scores to markets. Kalshi says the changes are based on recommendations from an independent surveillance audit committee established to oversee its market integrity and enforcement. The Wall Street Journal says the audit committee's report discloses for the first time that Kalshi has made more than 20 referrals to the Commodity Futures Trading Commission and the Justice Department during the first quarter of this year. Ginny Cosella, Fox News.
1: Glenn Close will finally get an Academy Award. The Academy of Motion Picture Arts and Sciences has announced Close will receive an honorary Oscar at the annual Governor's Awards. Close has been nominated for an Oscar 8 times and is known for her emotional range and complex characters. Director Ridley Scott and animator Floyd Norman will also receive honorary Oscars. Scott directed such notable films as Alien and Blade Runner. Norman was the first black animator for Walt Disney. I'm Lee Silasera. This is Fox News.
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0: again, we're taking out maintenance, which I'm just announcing today for the first time, but we've been taking out millions of barrels of oil, millions of barrels. Every night, we took out oil, but now I'm going to tell you because they just figured it out. So now that they figured it out, I can tell you. It was very hard for me. I wanted to say it so badly, but I didn't want to ruin it, but it was very hard. But millions of barrels of oil has come out. That's why it's at $85, $90 a barrel instead of $250. But we have the greatest military in the world, the toughest military in the world.
1: Did everybody catch what the president just said there? That during this fight with the Iranians, the United States has been removing millions of barrels of Iranian oil from the country. And the argument is, how do you think we've been able to keep oil prices so low? I don't know. I don't quite know how to take that. Do I think that oil prices are insanely high? No, I don't think they're insanely high. I think they're high. Is the market really moving on oil prices? To some extent, yes. But knowledge that the war is over, that we've won, or that there's some level of deal has been approved, right? That's what the market's been excited about. Then the market saw that, we are going to hit Iran again. And this has, we're not even getting into what has come up regarding inflation and the consumer price index. 0.5%? That's 6% inflation. That's insane. Except it's not 0.5. Because when you take out energy, it's 0.2. And that is where the Federal Reserve has wanted to be. 0.2% inflation. Really 2% for the year, but 2.2 would be put you at 2.4, but still a solid place. This economy is odd. The market today not having fun because Trump has said we are going to hit Iran again. But we were taking the oil? We're still taking the oil? And then Trump said, after the war is over, we'll be back to $1.85 a gallon gas. I really wish he wouldn't say things like that. I truly wish that he would not engage like that. Because when it's not $1.85 a gallon gas, what's going to happen? What are people going to say? What kind of position are you putting people in? That's the question before us. So the president had this whole press conference, and certainly the idea that there's going to be more attacks on Iran, we don't know what exactly that means yet. He said in this press conference that we're going to hit them hard again today. Can you define to me what hard is? Because I don't know if what we did yesterday was even hard. We hit some radar facilities. Is that hard? We killed 300 members of the IRGC. We quite literally blew them up in front of their kids. Now that's hard. We took out a radar facility. Okay. See the difference? By the way, I'm not suggesting you do anything in front of anybody's kids. I'm giving a difference. So I don't know what hard is. President Trump saying Iran should sign the deal. The U.S. wants one that's meaningful and works. Except you can't get something. You can't get a deal that's meaningful and works with the Iranians. So there is a lot of movement from this press conference today. He set the markets ablaze. Laid out that there might be another hit on Iran. And I say might. Now, I saw someone in our chat room who's crushing it in there that there were reports about hits already taking place against the Iranians. I don't have that as of yet. in places where I'm like, yeah, I love this source here. Let me share this with you. But I wouldn't be surprised, right? You've got a 7.5 hour time difference. 7.5 hours, yes. It's all very odd. It's all very strange that it would be that way. But it is 7.5 hours. So things could be happening, it being getting close to nighttime there. We'll see. But I didn't want the presser to be the whole story of the day because there is the Carmelo Anthony story to discuss. And not that Carmelo Anthony, a 19-year-old who just got found guilty of murder when he was in high school of a high school classmate. Now, I shouldn't say another high schooler, I should say, from a competing high school. He's going to do 35 years in jail. He's going to do 35 years in jail. And you already have people saying, well, this is just racism because the killer was black and the victim was white, and this is all just bigotry, and how can a black person get a fair shake? Some people really, really, really, really desperate for another George Floyd scenario. I want to break down this case, what it is we know, what it is that has happened, what it is people as Jasmine Crockett going out of Congress with a bang when it comes to the bigoted ignorance that she is. Oh, and she is a bigot. Oh, you want to call Jasmine Crockett a black supremacist? You are more than welcome to. I will prove it to you. I have got it. I have got it. And that is all coming up. Keep it here. I'm Tony Katz, and this is Tony Katz Today.
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5: Fox News, I'm Sue Gossman. President Trump ordering a new wave of attacks on Iran. Fox's Trey Yank spoke with the president.
6: The president tells Fox News that 49 Tomahawk missiles were used to hit targets inside of Iran, some of them as close as 40 miles from the Iranian capital of Tehran. The president said that U.S. fighter jets are also operating over the skies of Iran.
5: And CENTCOM says the latest round is now complete. Opening statements in the trial of the man accused of sparking one of the most destructive wildfires in Los Angeles history.
7: A federal prosecutor telling a jury in Los Angeles, Jonathan Rindernecht was motivated by resentment of the rich when he allegedly set a fire in the Pacific Palisades on New Year's Day of last year. A defense attorney arguing the 30-year-old is no arsonist and tried to stop the fire by calling 911 when he saw it break out.
5: Fox's Kristen Goodwin. 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
11: Round two of the airstrikes. I'm Sue Guzman, Fox News. Saying Tehran will pay the price for stalled negotiations, the United States launched more airstrikes in Iran days after a U.S. helicopter was shot down.
12: U.S. Central Command forces began launching what officials say are self-defense strikes against Iran a little after 5 p.m. Eastern time. Multiple targets hit in a response to what CENTCOM says is Iran's unwarranted and continued aggression. President Trump telegraphed additional strikes during an Oval Office event with reporters this morning.
13: We hit them hard yesterday, and we're going to hit them again hard today in case you miss it, in case you don't turn on your television set.
12: The president has said he thinks a nuclear agreement could be days away.

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1: 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And all of this noise about what the Fed is doing, what's inflation doing, let's really peel the onion back and look at what are the things that we can be doing to take the worry and the stress out of your retirement.
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12: More strikes in Iran. I'm Ted Lindner, Fox News. The Pentagon unleashing another round of strikes on Wednesday, once again ramping up the attacks against Tehran. President Trump is insisting that Iran will either make a deal through negotiations or through force. Fox's Trey Yingst speaking with President Trump.
13: I asked the president what will happen if the Iranians do not sign an agreement that was put forward by American negotiators. President Trump said, quote, we'll bomb the S out of them tomorrow night. And so the president is leaving the military option on the table if the Iranians are unwilling to sign this good faith deal that would ultimately open the Strait of Hormuz and ensure that they cannot advance a nuclear program toward a nuclear bomb. That is the bottom line here that President Trump has reiterated over and over again.
12: Meantime, Iran state media citing senior officials saying President Trump's making a false claim about officials in Tehran contacting him. They say the president's using the narrative as cover to avoid war against Iran. President Trump signing the Secure America Act on Wednesday, which gives nearly $70 billion in funding to ICE and CBP until the end of his term. The president praising the bill in the Oval Office.
14: We'll give the heroes of ICE and Border Patrol, and that's what they are, the heroes, what they have to go through to keep us safe, the support and resources they need to defend our borders, protect our homeland, and to keep America safe.
12: Democrats had opposed funding those agencies unless they underwent reforms after immigration agents shot and killed two U.S. citizens in Minnesota earlier this year. And a remarkable comeback in New York City's Madison Square Garden on Wednesday night as the New York Knicks stage a big comeback in Game 4 to defeat the San Antonio Spurs in the NBA Finals 107-106. They now have a 3

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2: Fox News, I'm Sue Guzman. The U.S. military launching a second round of fresh strikes on Iran. Fox's Jennifer Griffin.
3: Heard of explosions occurring at ports along the Strait of Hormuz and along the Iranian coast. We've heard that Kish Island has been hit, Keshem Island, as well as sites in western Tehran.
2: CENTCOM says the strikes are over. Iran has fired back at Gulf states and Jordan. Microsoft co-founder Bill Gates testifying before a House panel Wednesday about his connection to convicted sex offender Jeffrey Epstein.
4: Fox obtained Gates' opening statement. In it, he says, meeting with Epstein was a grave error in judgment and that, quote, I never witnessed nor had any indication that Epstein was engaged in ongoing criminal conduct. I have learned a significant lesson and am now far more careful about who I engage with.
2: Fox's Rich Edson, America's listening to Fox News.
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1: 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And all of this noise about what the Fed is doing, what's inflation doing, let's really peel the onion back and look at what are the things that we can be doing to take the worry and the stress out of your retirement.
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9: Strikes. I'm Sue Guzman, Fox News. Saying Tehran will pay the price for stalled negotiations, the United States launched more airstrikes in Iran.
10: U.S. Central Command forces began launching what officials say are self-defense strikes against Iran a little after 5 p.m. Eastern time. Multiple targets hit in a response to what CENTCOM says is Iran's unwarranted and continued aggression. President Trump telegraphed additional strikes during an Oval Office event with reporters this morning.
11: We hit them hard yesterday, and we're going to hit them again hard today in case you miss it, in case you don't turn on your television set.
10: The president has said he thinks a nuclear agreement could be days away, but also accuses Iran of stringing the U.S. along during negotiations. At the White House, Jared Halpern, Fox News.
9: Iran responded by launching strikes on Bahrain, Kuwait, and Jordan. Microsoft co-founder Bill Gates, behind closed doors, telling lawmakers about his relationship with convicted sex offender Jeffrey Epstein.
12: Gates said that Epstein knew that he had been unfaithful in his marriage and had tried to use details about his affairs as leverage to further his agenda. Gates said, quote, Epstein was working to use information about my infidelities, in addition to many lies that he layered on top to pressure me to re-engage with him. Now, Gates said those efforts did not work and that he never victimized anyone and never witnessed nor had any indication that Epstein was engaged in ongoing criminal conduct.
9: Fox's Christina Coleman. The House is set to vote Thursday on a measure that would extend the law that allows the U.S. to gather intelligence abroad.
13: I certainly hope that everyone will do the right thing, put politics aside for a short-term extension. We're not asking for anything heroic here, just that we keep the American people safe.
9: House Speaker Mike Johnson. Democrats say they won't support it unless the appointment of Bill Pulte as acting director of the National Intelligence is pulled. 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
1: News. I'm Ted Lindner. The U.S. military launched a second round of fresh strikes in Iran.
2: We've heard of explosions occurring at ports along the Strait of Hormuz and along the Iranian coast. We've heard that Kish Island has been hit, Keshem Island, as well as sites in western Tehran.
1: Fox's Jennifer Griffin. A Minnesota whistleblower claims state government retaliated against her after she alerted them to possible fraud.
3: Faye Bernstein, a 20-year veteran of the state's Department of Human Services. Faye says she warned her superior starting in 2019 about weak oversight of contracts and grants. As a result, she claims she was sidelined, ostracized, investigated, and slapped with a label.
4: You lived in fear of being called racist.
1: Fox's Mike Tobin. In the NBA Finals Game 4 Wednesday night at Madison Square Garden, the New York Knicks come from behind to defeat the San Antonio Spurs 107-106, now with 3-1 lead in the series. 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
9: Striking Iran. I'm Ted Lindner, Fox News. The Pentagon Wednesday unleashing another round of strikes against Iran, once again ramping up the attacks against Tehran. President Trump insisting Iran's either going to make a deal through negotiations or through force. Fox's Trey Yingst with more as he spoke with President Trump.
10: I asked the president what will happen if the Iranians do not sign an agreement that was put forward by American negotiators. President Trump said, quote, we'll bomb the S out of them tomorrow night. And so the president is leaving the military option on the table if the Iranians are unwilling to sign this good faith deal that would ultimately open the Strait of Hormuz and ensure that they cannot advance a nuclear program toward a nuclear bomb. That is the bottom line here that President Trump has reiterated over and over again.
9: Meantime, Iran's state media citing senior officials saying President Trump's making a false claim about officials in Tehran contacting him. They say the president's using the narrative as cover to avoid war against Iran. President Trump signed the Secure America Act on Wednesday, which gives nearly $70 billion in funding to ICE and CBP till the end of his term. The president praising the bill in the Oval Office.
11: We'll give the heroes of ICE and Border Patrol, and that's what they are, the heroes, what they have to go through to keep us safe. The support and resources they need to defend our borders, protect our homeland, and to keep America safe.
9: Democrats had opposed funding those agencies unless they underwent reforms after immigration agents shot and killed two U.S. citizens in Minnesota earlier in 2026. And in Madison Square Garden on Wednesday night, the New York Knicks staging a remarkable comeback after trailing by as much as 29 points to stun the San Antonio Spurs 107-106. They now have a 3-1 lead in the series. Game 5 will be Saturday night in San Antonio with a chance for the Knicks to win their first championship in 53 years. 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
3: The annual congressional baseball game held at Nationals Park in D.C. Wednesday night. The GOP clobbering the Dems 11-2 to win for the sixth straight year. The highlight of the night was a catch by Missouri Republican Senator Eric Schmidt.
4: That one struck to left field. And what a dive! Oh, what a great play!
5: Eric Schmidt. Amazing catch down the left field line.
3: The call on C-SPAN, the dive left Schmidt with a bloodied nose. The game raised more than $3 million for Washington, D.C. area charities. Chris DeMayo, Fox News.
2: A Minnesota whistleblower claims the state government retaliated after she alerted them to what she described as widespread fraud involving taxpayer-funded programs. Fox's Mike Tobin.
6: Faye Bernstein, a 20-year veteran of the state's Department of Human Services. Faye says she warned her superiors starting in 2019 about weak oversight of contracts and grants. As a result, she claims she was sidelined, ostracized, investigated, and slapped with a label.
7: You lived in fear of being called racist, and that is life-changing.
6: In a stunning report accusing Minnesota leaders of turning a blind eye to what a federal prosecutor estimated totaled $9 billion of fraud, the House Oversight Committee says it interviewed nearly 30 whistleblowers. Some claim that after reporting red flags, state investigators took photos of their homes and cars, monitored their phones, and sought to gain personal information about which schools their kids attended.
2: Much of Minnesota's booming Somalia company community has been wrapped up in fraud investigations. Another twist in the plot to kidnap Michigan Governor Gretchen Whitmer during the pandemic.
8: The Michigan Court of Appeals has overturned the conviction of Joseph Morrison, one of several people convicted in state or federal court via plea or verdict. In the 2020 Whitmer kidnapping plot, Morrison was sentenced to 10 years in prison.
2: Fox's Jeff Manasso. I'm Ted Lindner. This is Fox News.
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3: News. I'm Sue Guzman. The U.S. launching another round of strikes against Iran.
4: We've heard of explosions occurring at ports along the Strait of Hormuz and along the Iranian coast. We've heard that Kish Island has been hit, Keshem Island, as well as sites in western Tehran.
3: Fox's Jennifer Griffin. Three Indians reportedly killed in a U.S. attack on an oil tanker. America accused of violating the Iranian blockade. And a Minnesota whistleblower says the state government retaliated against her after she alerted them to possible
5: Faye Bernstein, a 20-year veteran of the state's Department of Human Services. Faye says she warned her superior starting in 2019 about weak oversight of contracts and grants. As a result, she claims she was sidelined, ostracized, investigated, and slapped with a label.
6: You lived in fear of being called racist.
3: Fox's Mike Tobin. 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
1: 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Graham Platner is his name. 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
6: Round complete. I'm Sue Guzman, Fox News. The United States launching new military strikes on Iran. Fox's Trey Ng spoke with President Trump about it.
7: Tomahawk missiles had been used against targets in Iran, along with fighter jets that were bombing positions about 40 miles outside of Tehran and also along the southwest coast of Iran that sits along the Persian Gulf. The president said, "We hit them very hard tonight." He described the strikes as vicious and violent. He said, "If they don't sign an agreement," the president said, quote, "we'll bomb the S out of them tomorrow." And so ultimately, the president is leaving the military option on the table. President Trump describing what it was like inside the Situation Room. He tells Fox News the Iranians called him and asked him to stop bombing. I asked him if he spoke directly with officials in Tehran. He said yes, similar people that he's been dealing with before trying to get this deal across the finish line. He says this ceasefire has been the most violated ceasefire in the history of the world.
6: U.S. forces targeting Iran's military surveillance, communications, and air defense systems. Meantime, three Indians were killed on an oil tanker that was attacked by the U.S., U.S. accusing the tanker of violating the blockade in the Strait of Hormuz. Microsoft co-founder Bill Gates telling lawmakers about his relationship with convicted sex offender Jeffrey Epstein.
8: Gates said that Epstein knew that he had been unfaithful in his marriage and had tried to use details about his affairs as leverage to further his agenda. Gates said, quote, "Epstein was working to use information about my infidelities, in addition to many lies that he layered on top to pressure me to re-engage with him." Now, Gates said those efforts did not work and that he never victimized anyone and never witnessed nor had any indication that Epstein was engaged in ongoing criminal conduct.
6: Fox's Christina Coleman and attorneys for Carmelo Anthony, convicted of murder and a fatal stabbing in Texas, plan to file an appeal in the case. 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
6: The House set to vote today on an extension of the Foreign Intelligence Surveillance Act known as FISA, the law that allows the U.S. to gather intelligence abroad.
20: I certainly hope that everyone will do the right thing, put politics aside for a short-term extension. We're not asking for anything heroic here, just that we keep the American people safe.
6: House Speaker Mike Johnson, it is set to expire Friday. The feds will not seek the death penalty against the man accused of assassinating a Minnesota lawmaker and her husband.
21: Federal prosecutors made that announcement Wednesday as part of a plea agreement with Vance Bolter, who's also charged with the attempted murders of a state senator and his wife. Former State House Speaker Melissa Hortman and her husband Mark and State Senator John Hoffman and his wife Yvette Hoffman were shot in their homes last June. The Hoffman survived. Prosecutors

0: Hey, Bolter was disguised as a cop and driving a fake squad car. He was captured near his home in rural Green Isle the next day. Bolter also faces state murder charges. Tom Rigotti, Fox News.
1: The Department of Justice announcing terror-related charges against multiple people accused of anti-Jewish threats.
2: The Department of Justice says a federal grand jury in Detroit has returned an indictment against eight people from Michigan, Wisconsin, and Illinois for their alleged roles in conspiracies to make threats against leaders of the University of Michigan, law enforcement, and businesses, including the Jewish Federation of Detroit, over what prosecutors call the victims' perceived financial support for Israel. The U.S. Attorney's Office in a statement saying, in America, we rule by law, not by fear, that the DOJ will counter terror and intimidation threats with justice. Jeff Manasso, Fox News.
1: The World Cup begins today with the first U.S. game scheduled for Los Angeles tomorrow. And the New York Knicks with a record comeback from 29 points down to beat the San Antonio Spurs 107-106 in Game 4 of the NBA Finals. I'm Sue Guzman. This is Fox News.
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1: News, I'm Ted Lindner. The U.S. military launching a second round of fresh strikes on Iran. Fox's Jennifer Griffin.
2: We've heard of explosions occurring at ports along the Strait of Hormuz and along the Iranian coast. We've heard that Kish Island has been hit, Keshem Island, as well as sites in western Tehran.
1: In the California election for governor set, former Health and Human Services Secretary Javier Becerra and former Fox News commentator Steve Hilton, the top two vote getters, advancing in November. Hilton on Fox is the story with Martha McCallum says, if Californians want change, he's the candidate to back.
3: We've had 16 years of one-party rule in California. He's been part of that. He's been a career politician in California for 36 years.
1: The NBA Finals Game 4 Wednesday night at Madison Square Garden saw the New York Knicks stage a remarkable comeback to defeat the San Antonio Spurs 107-106 and now with 3-1 lead in the series. 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

Kind of a sad day for me here. You know, I was all proud of myself because we talk about tipping so much on this show, and I was like, I have a tipping sounder. I've worked Bruce Hornsby into the fabric of this show, other than the fact that I just talk about him and Beth renamed him. But now I realize there's competition. I didn't know this existed.

0: along with fighter jets that were bombing positions about 40 miles outside of Tehran. The president said, "We hit them very hard tonight." He described the strikes as vicious and violent. He said, "If they don't sign an agreement," the president said, quote, "we'll bomb the S out of them tomorrow."
1: Fox's Trey Yankstu chatted on the phone with the president, says that Trump actually got a call from Iran as the bombs were falling.
0: President Trump describing what it was like inside the Situation Room. He tells Fox News the Iranians called him and asked him to stop bombing. I asked him if he spoke directly with officials in Tehran. He said yes. Similar people that he's been dealing with before, trying to get this deal across the finish line. He says this ceasefire has been the most violated ceasefire in the history of the world.
1: And Trump says more attacks coming if Iran will not make a deal. A contractor delivering supplies was hurt yesterday at the Silfab solar plant in Fort Mill. No details on what happened. Silfab says the person not badly hurt. Silfab, of course, is controversial. They've been involved in two chemical spills, and Fort Mill residents are fighting in court to shut the factory down because it was allowed to open beside a school, even though that is a zoning violation. Some tawdry testimony yesterday in Washington. A House committee investigating the late pedophile Jeffrey Epstein, who provided powerful men with young girls for sex. Yesterday, they heard from Microsoft founder Bill Gates. He admits he likes to chase women, but not little girls.
2: Bill Gates faced nearly 6 hours of questioning about his ties to Jeffrey Epstein.
3: I hope my testimony is helpful to the work, important work of the committee to find justice for the victims.
2: Gates, whose name and photos appear hundreds of times in the Epstein file, said he never victimized anyone. But he claimed after he cut ties with the convicted sex offender, Epstein discovered Gates had extramarital affairs and, quote, was working to use information about my infidelities to pressure me to re-engage with him.
1: That's reporter Nicole Killian. A law school coming to Charlotte, Elon, is now all set to train future lawyers here. They will do it on the campus of Queen's University. Elon president Connie Book says their merger with Queen's made it easy to plan the law school without having to build a new facility.
4: We had imagined leasing a building and then doing improvements to it. So the cost avoidance of the merger is also very powerful, and it lets us, as Elon, invest resources and save students' tuition money.
1: Well, the law school here in Charlotte set to open in the fall of next year, but students can start applying in September. Now, 7:03, hot day ahead. 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
5: Mostly sunny, hot, and humid for us here today. A stray late day shower, storm possible. Low to mid 90s. Our heat index, however, reaching triple digits. Mid 70s tonight. Sunny, hot, and humid for tomorrow. Better chances for late day showers and storms Friday, middle to upper 90s. Again, our heat index up over 100. Sunny, hot, and humid with a chance of late day storms this weekend. Best chance Sunday, mid 90s. I'm meteorologist Ken Boone on Charlotte's FM News Talk, 107.9 WBT.
1: It is 73 at the moment. Huntersville, sunny and 74 uptown at WBT.
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0: not found the man with the knife. They have not found her body, so in Orange County, California, the search is off now for a little girl who was suddenly swept out to sea by unusually high waves just walking with her parents.
1: The girl's family was walking on the sand when a wave and strong rip currents carried them out. Her mother and sibling were rescued. Waves off of Southern California have reached up to 20 feet. The swells are so powerful that it took four people to rescue a boogie boarder caught in the tide. All as high temperatures bring large crowds to the coast.
0: So some rough seas off the coast of California, reporter Jonathan Vigliotti. Now it's 10:03. 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
2: I'm meteorologist Ted Fain in the Queen City News Pinpoint Weather Center. Mid-90s this afternoon with partly cloudy skies, winds out of the southwest. It could feel like triple digits as we head into your Friday. 90s linger through the weekend, Saturday and Sunday, low to mid-90s with partly cloudy skies. Rain and storm chances return heading into early next week as 80s settle in Monday through Wednesday. I'm meteorologist Ted Fain for Charlotte FM's News Talk 107.9 WBT.
0: Now hang on, it will feel like 100 this afternoon. It is 83 at the moment in Gastonia, 83 uptown at WBT.
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0: 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New wholesale numbers out this morning. Wholesale prices up just over 1% last month. That's more than economists had expected as inflation continues to be a problem. And looking ahead now, we're 30 minutes into the trading day, actually, and the Dow right now is up 360 points. 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Here's Sharon.
5: We had a thriller in Game 4 of the NBA Finals last night. Now we turn to the Stanley Cup Finals tonight. It's Game 5 between the Hurricanes and Golden Knights in Raleigh. The series is tied at 2 games each. The game starts at 8 o'clock. The Panthers wrapping up their 3-day mandatory mini camp today. They're back on the field one more time this morning. They'll get a few weeks off then ahead of training camp later next month. The Braves looking to bounce back from back-to-back losses to the White Sox. They face off again tonight in Chicago with Martin Perez on the mound. The Knights are at home tonight against Oklahoma City. And the World Cup gets underway today with Mexico taking on South Africa at 3 o'clock. With Bet365 early payout, you win even if they lose. 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I'm Sharon Thorsland, WBT Sports.
0: 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I'm Mark Garrison, WBT News.
6: Good morning. Welcome. Welcome to the Vince Coakley radio program. Glad you are here. Lots to talk about during the course of our conversation today. The questions about funding for the Department of Homeland Security finally put to rest as the president signs legislation to fund them, really, for the rest of his term. We'll talk about that very important development. New developments on Iran. We now have an escalation. Donald Trump has decided to step up military action. We'll tell you what's happening here and what could happen, the implications of this. We'll also get some insight from the vice president

0: today.
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2: I'm Brendan Dixon in the WBT News Center. Over 100 people on a quest to be the next mayor of the Queen City. 114 have applied to become Charlotte's leader for the next 18 months. It comes as Vi Lyles steps down at the end of this month. Council will appoint someone to fill out her term, and they will have to hear presentations from all 114 people.
3: On Monday, June 15th, that's the day that all the candidates will have to come down. Those serious about this interim position will have to come down to the government center and speak to council about why they should be the next person to lead Charlotte. Here's at least six that are standing out as of right now to council. The first being the current mayor pro temp, James Mitchell Jr. He'd love to take the interim role and would not run for the position next year when it opens. Several other familiar names are former mayor Jennifer Roberts, former city council member Harold Cogdell, state senator Caleb Tedros, and Mayor Lyles' former campaign manager Mike Evans.
2: Channel 3's Darion Henderson. Another name popping up, Carrie Cook. She reportedly knows several people on council and works for the Federal Reserve. Now time for check of traffic here at lunchtime. And Boomer Von Kennen, how are we looking out there?
4: Brendan, we're seeing delays on I-77 southbound near Uptown. An incident near exit 9 West Boulevard affecting southbound 77. Delays begin at exit 10 Trade Street. A bit heavy here, a little slow making your way southbound. And Uptown have a bump up on Trade Street at Tryon. Also Graham Street at 10th Street. To the west, Wilkinson Boulevard at Ashley Road. In South Charlotte, collision Iverson Way at South Boulevard. And in Southeast Charlotte, watch for a bump up on Wendover Road between Monroe Road and Independence. Boomer Von Kennen, WBT traffic.
2: President Trump admitting today the war in Iran is not popular. He told Fox News he'd like to take Karg Island, where Tehran stores its oil, but he says Americans don't have the stomach for it.
5: I'd like to get a deal now, less than 3 or 4 weeks to go, because, you know, once you do this, you could just go a step further. But I don't know that America has the appetite to do what I would really much prefer doing.
2: The U.S. bombed Iran overnight, and Trump said earlier he will bomb the S out of them tonight. Iran retaliated, firing missiles at nearby countries, but they were shot down. The conflict has driven up the cost of a gallon of gas, and that triggered yesterday's report that inflation is now the worst it's been in 3 years. Americans are frustrated by high prices, but the president brushed that aside.
6: You know what I really love? I love the inflation.
7: President says that's because he predicts prices will plummet once military action is over. Over in Iran.
2: Fox's Jared Halpern. On to Palmetto state politics. She called him a, quote, do-nothing coward, but now she supports him. Talking about Nancy Mace and her surprise endorsement of Alan Wilson in the Republican governor's race in South Carolina. For months, Congresswoman Mace blasted Wilson, who is the state attorney general. She says he never did anything when she was raped and that he ignored evidence. But now, Mace says,
8: I want a law and order governor, and that law and order governor is going to be Alan Wilson. And I not only think he's going to win tonight, I think he's going to mop the floor with Pamela Avet. And I very much look forward to that.
2: The runoff between Wilson and Pamela Evett is in 2 weeks. And a tragic accident in Lancaster County, South Carolina. A woman died Wednesday evening after she was run over by her own vehicle. It happened in the parking lot of the Madison Ridge Apartments right off Highway 160 in Indian Land. 63-year-old Margaret McWeeny reportedly got out of the car without knowing it was still in reverse. When the vehicle started to roll backward, she tried to get back into it, but accidentally hit the gas pedal instead of the brakes. The car then accelerated backward and hit McWeeny and nearby vehicles. Now let's get a check of your weather.
9: This afternoon, beat the sweltering 94-degree sunshine. It'll feel like 101, a gentle southwest breeze up to 10 miles per hour. We turn clear and muggy overnight tonight, dipping to 74. Keep the AC running tomorrow. Bright sunshine, a blistering high 97. Chance of evening storms. Sunny skies on Saturday with a high 93. 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

0: simply because an object is also used by civilians. The legal question is whether the object makes an effective contribution to military action. In other words, a telecom site located along the Strait of Hormuz. And if you're going to say, well, if you bomb a telecom site, then that's a war crime. Okay, well, what if that telecom site is being used to target civilian merchant vessels? That's not a war crime, right? The U.S. military, skipped ahead here. The legal question is whether it makes this an effective contribution to military action and whether the attack complies with military necessity, distinction, proportionality, and feasible precautions. He goes on to say bridges, electrical infrastructure, telecommunication systems, transportation networks, and other infrastructure have been targeted in many modern wars, including Bosnia, Kosovo, Iraq, Libya, and others. The U.S. military has long recognized that such infrastructure can constitute lawful military objectives when it contributes to an enemy's military operations or war-fighting capacity. That does not mean that every strike against infrastructure is lawful. Each attack has to be assessed based on the facts and the requirements of the law of armed conflict. See, and this is why there are so many people who are throwing around these accusations that they don't know what they're talking about. To suggest that targeting bridges or electrical infrastructure or telecommunications assets, that is inherently a war crime, reflects either a gross misunderstanding of the law of war or an unprofessional misrepresentation of it. Iran International reports U.S. forces disabled a Guinea-Bissau flagged oil tanker in the Sea of Oman on Wednesday after it violated a blockade against Iran by trying to transport Iranian oil. CENTCOM said a U.S. aircraft fired two Hellfire missiles into the engine room of the MT Jalveer after the crew repeatedly failed to comply with U.S. directions. It said the Jalveer was the third commercial vessel that has been disabled by U.S. forces this week after the Palau flagged MT Marivex and MT Setbelo. CENTCOM said U.S. forces had disabled 9 total non-compliant vessels since the blockade has begun. They redirected 135 ships, which complied, and they have allowed 42 vessels carrying humanitarian aid to pass through since the blockade began on April 13th. Meanwhile, the Turkish president, who has plans to become the new Ottoman Empire caliphate, he compared Benjamin Netanyahu to Hitler, saying those who follow in Hitler's footsteps will meet the same fate as other tyrants throughout history. He called Israel under its current government, quote, a factory of discord whose only raw materials are blood and tears. And he warned that those who attack our region like sharks that have smelled blood will be held accountable. Nothing regarding Iran. Guys, I kind of feel like letting Turkey into NATO may have been a mistake. I'm starting to get the sense that was a mistake. I quote, there's a journalist out of Israel. His name is Amit Segal. He does a newsletter called It's Noon in Israel. And he had a very interesting write-up this morning called The U.S. Strikes Back, talking about the last 2 days of strikes that have been sent into Iran, one of which targeted an IRGC command and control center. So he says it's Thursday, June 11th, and Donald Trump appears to be changing tack. For the second night in a row, the U.S. military launched what it calls self-defense strikes against Iran, strikes that Trump seemed to imply were punishment for Iran taking, quote, too long to make a deal. In response, Iran retaliated against Jordan, Bahrain, and Kuwait. This is all the same region we targeted, same region where we had struck similar assets on Tuesday. Okay, so just hammering away at assets in the same sort of regions, most of it, as I mentioned, along the coast of the Strait of Hormuz. And he goes on to say, and we'll pick it up here in a minute, 2 months in and Trump appears to have finally learned to speak Persian. I'll tell you what he means in a moment. First, let's get over to the WBT Traffic Center for the update. Here's Pam, the Jam Warner.
1: All right, thanks, Pete. And we are going to see that a Biederbeck drive over at Hickory Grove Road. They've got an injury accident. Also here in University is University City Boulevard and South I-85 for a stalled vehicle. North Graham Street and West 12th Street for another stall. And we still have officials wrapping up Still Creek Road at Westinghouse for an injury accident. Checked in a little earlier. It looks like they do have it under control. And yet another stalled vehicle, Albemarle Road at Cabarrus Road. You want to be extra careful on the approach there. Johnston Road at Ballantyne Crossing Avenue with the newest fender bender. I'm Pam the Jam Warner, WBT Traffic.
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1: And your WBT forecast is still calling for partly cloudy skies with isolated thunderstorms possible and a high of 92. Later tonight, partly cloudy will continue with, again, the possibility of thunderstorms and a low of 73. It is 89 degrees here in the Queen City, 88 Castonia, 87 Rock Hill. I'm Pam the Jam, WBT.
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0: is the first question I'm going to ask all of you, and I expect some response, is I take everything that Donald Trump says is our president and every other elected official or those running for office, whether they're Democrats or Republicans, with a grain of salt. And what the hell does that mean? How many times have you heard people say, I take that with a grain of salt? How many times have you said that? How many times have you heard that? Well, I'd like to know what it means to all of you down in North Carolina, South Carolina, because I haven't figured it out up here in the Northeast, because I'm broadcasting to you from the number one talk radio station in New York, 710 WOR. It's part of the iHeart Combine, covers Connecticut, New York, New Jersey, Pennsylvania. You know, people are picking up here and moving down there in massive numbers in North Carolina and South Carolina. Some are wanted. Some are wanted by law enforcement. They're on the lam. And some you'd rather not have landing in your terra firma. So let me give the number out first. Test it out, because in substituting for Brett Winterbull, who I've known for many years when he was the phone screener for Rush Limbaugh at the old WABC high atop Madison Square Garden, where I heard that news report, the fourth game victory of the New York Knicks, un miracolo, a miracle, came back from the worst possible deficit that anybody had ever suffered in an NBA championship playoff series, and beat San Antonio Spurs. We'll talk about that later on. But I'm more interested in nailing down what with a grain of salt means. Whether you're Southerner or you happen to repatriate yourself and you're now living down in North Carolina, South Carolina, I've never figured out what that means. And I've heard it said a month of Sundays. And I apply it to everything the president of the United States says, especially in the last 72 hours. We'll go through a litany of that. And every other politician, whether it's Lindsey Graham, the warmonger, who doesn't know a war he doesn't want America to get into, or if it's for the aforementioned Bernie the Altacaca Sanders or AOC all our crazy Alexandria Ocasio-Cortez. Our number is 704-570-1079. Get ready. I'm going to take you in a time machine, almost like Rod Serling in one of the greatest TV programs of all times, to the Twilight Zone. And I'm going to go through a litany of everything this president has said that has me suffering from vertigo about the war in Iran. 704-570-1079. But right now, let's get a traffic update from Pam, the Jam Warner.
1: All right. Thanks, Curtis. And traffic is still moving along, building a little bit here on the roadways. Let's go straight over to 77 here in the northbound direction. Now, we do have some slow ramp traffic, which really started to cause those delays of the 45. However, traffic started slowing down 45 inner, and it does have you backed up to Clinton Road. Now, they are trending in between 15 and 25. That's going to be that stretch for a little while here. That normally stays around for a few hours. Now, over in Gaston County, 85 south, southbound from Beatty Drive through to 45 inner. Those are between 15 and 25 there as well. We do have reports in Still Creek, East Hebron Street at Nations Ford Road for an injury accident. Also a wreck in the 1900 block Mount Holly Huntersville Road. It is a fender bender, so without injury. However, we do have one with injury. It's Old Concord Road at Farmfield Lane. I want to be careful as you approach the scenes. Again, officials working them. 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It's not too late. There are thousands of kids waiting over a year for a sponsor. And their way today, sponsor a child with compassion. 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I'm Pam the Jam Warner, WBT Traffic.
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1: And your WBT forecast is still calling for a stray shower, a thunderstorm possible early on this evening, and then partly cloudy skies after midnight with a low of 74. As it stands now, we're still at 92 degrees here in the Queen City. 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

0: The National Weather Service in Greenville, Spartanburg has issued a severe thunderstorm warning for northeastern Catawba County in the Piedmont of North Carolina, southeastern Alexander County in the Piedmont of North Carolina, central Iredell County in the Piedmont of North Carolina, until 5:15 p.m. Eastern Daylight Time. At 4:08 p.m. Eastern Daylight Time, a severe thunderstorm was located 9 miles west of Statesville, or near Lookout Shoals Lake, moving southeast at 10 miles per hour. Hazard, 60 miles per hour wind gusts and quarter-size hail. Source, radar indicated. Impact, minor hail damage to vehicles is expected. Expect wind damage to trees and power lines. Locations impacted include Statesville, Troutman, Lookout Shoals Lake, Lake Norman State Park, Scotts, Oxford, Stony Point, Catawba, and Lake Norman. For your protection, move to an interior room on the lowest floor of a building. Please report damaging winds, hail, or flooding to the National Weather Service by calling toll-free 1-800-267-8101 or by posting on our Facebook page or post it to X using hashtag NWSGSP. Your message should describe the event and the specific location where it occurred. Repeating, a severe thunderstorm warning has been issued until 5:15 p.m. Eastern Daylight Time for the following counties in North Carolina, Alexander, Catawba, and Iredell.
1: We're back after that.

0: girl in college named Tranquility. She was fine. They don't want us to enjoy tranquility. They don't want us to enjoy the quiet. They don't want us to, you know, to be at peace without them being in charge of it. That's what it comes down to. So to be fair, I thought, okay, I'm going to throw this out to my 11 listeners tonight. And maybe there's something I don't know. Maybe she's right. Maybe my smoking a cigar in the proximity of her car, with her car being completely outside in the driveway, maybe there is a way, maybe there's somebody has heard of a car starting to smell like smoke, smell like it's been smoked in from secondhand outdoor smoke from a cigar. Or cigarettes, for that matter. I don't smoke cigarettes, but... So if you've ever heard of this, if I'm being too harsh on her, if I have judged her too quickly to be completely out of her mind, tell me. Because there may be some car people. I'm not a car person. I don't know anything about fixing cars or any of that kind of stuff. So maybe there is a way. Maybe it's happened. So if you could lend any type of expertise to this subject, I would appreciate it. 704-570-1079. You can tell me or just text me. I doubt that it will be anything, but I just thought I'd be fair. If I'm anything, I'm fair. All right. So we'll get to real business coming up next. Hang on.
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4: It is a steam bath of a forecast with heat advisories popping across the Carolinas for late week and this weekend. It is hot, it is humid, and 73 degrees for tonight with a stray storm. Mostly sunny Friday, 97 degrees, dangerous heat indices, triple digits. Please look before you lock. Check your back seat before you walk away from your vehicle. I'm meteorologist Scott Laurier Moore on Charlotte's FM News Talk, 107.9 WBT.
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